enjoy a little uplifting, and feel better. Inspiring and encouraging. 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
1: The number of the day is...
0: A third of people own more than one of these. They are pets. I am now officially in the I own two animals stage. I've got a cat, a dog, and a 14-year-old teenage boy. They are all a source of frustration and infinite love. So let me know the favorite thing about your pet.
2: We had a little puppy, and 10 years back, they had those big, fluffy, character-type slippers. 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So she'd run back there, and she'd grab the face of the little slipper and drag it down the hallway and bring it to him. He'd go, "What about my other one?" So she'd go back and get the other one and bring it back to him.
0: That's impressive, because my puppy has perfected the art of taking my slippers but not mastered the whole return thing yet.
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2: 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But the funny part is, nothing was there but shells. So they actually ate the nuts and left the shells on the floor.
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1: This might surprise you. A third of people have more than one pet at home, and they might not just be dogs or cats.
2: Several years ago, a lady had traffic stop in the rain, and a mama duck was passing with her babies. There were about 12 of them. I got out to help her usher them because she had so much traffic held up, and was trying to hurry them. And this one, the last little duck couldn't get over the curb. He kept, everybody else had gone over, and he kept tripping. And so I said, oh, you know, maybe he's got a bum leg or something. So I took him home, and it turned out there was nothing wrong with it. He was just like maybe an hour old. He just could not make that curb. Well, he ended up growing up with us. His name was Duck Duck.
3: His name was Duck Duck?
2: Oh. And he spent all summer following me around, digging in the garden with me. Neighbors would go for a walk, and he would walk up the road with them, and then he'd turn around and come back. Everybody in the neighborhood knew Duck Duck. She was so much fun. Oh, we just had the best time.
1: I hope that before Duck Duck flew away, you got Duck Duck to sign away the rights to the movie, at least.
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1: Christian FM, my name's Andy. Trying to find a job is tough, especially right after graduating. Brian went through that struggle and he decided to write a letter explaining to his future employers the challenges that he had. And what happened next, I think, is going to make you smile. That's coming up.

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0: The feel-good music that makes your day feel lighter. Inspiring and encouraging. The story behind the song, Revival. Here's Jeremy Camp.
1: I was actually scrolling through Instagram and I saw all these people saying Revival is happening now. There's sold out stadiums everywhere. And although I know that could happen from that, but really Revival is, it starts with us, it starts with our heart saying, God, I want to walk in purity. I want to walk in holiness and truly stepping out in that. So my encouragement, not that you can't have big crowds, and big crowds don't actually always equal revival. It begins with our heart. So check your heart and say, God, what do you want to do with me so I can walk in the fullness of who you are?

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1: I hope this story makes you smile today.
0: It's hard enough for a high schooler to graduate and then try to figure out, okay, what am I going to do with my life? I got to get a job first, like Ryan. And he knew there might be places that wouldn't consider him because they might not understand his learning differences. And so he wrote a letter on and posted on LinkedIn that says, "Dear future employer, my name is Ryan Lowry. I have autism, but I also have a unique sort of sense of humor. I'm gifted at math. I'm really good at technology, and I'm a really quick learner. I promise that if you hire me and teach me, you'll be glad that you did." The response on LinkedIn has been incredible. Over 6,000 people have commented. It's been shared hundreds of thousands of times. He's getting offers left and right, people willing to mentor, give him a job. And Ryan's mom, Tracy, couldn't be prouder. And she says, "I'm not just happy for my son. I'm excited for the conversations that are happening between employers to help other people like my son."
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0: 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I'm like, well, that's not how I mean to come off. It's hard when you're writing. And more importantly, it catches emails that I forgot to attach the attachment. Yeah, it takes like an extra 45 seconds, but it saves from a lot of potential embarrassment.
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0: 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His mercies never come to an end. 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

0: behind the song Faith, Hope, Love. Here's Darren from We Are Messengers.
1: I've done a lot of things in my life that have brought acclaim or honor or glory to me and my talents and my abilities. But I know this, and the scriptures remind me, that the only things that really matter and that will only remain when all is said and done are faith, hope, and love. So friends, whatever we do today, let it be informed by those three things, by faith, hope, love. Those things matter, they last, they're permanent, and through Jesus, they change the world. Still trying.

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1: Giving help to a stranger, sharing with your neighbor, turning darkness into light, loving God and loving people, right?
0: Lauren was just a simple farmer in a small town. When he passed at 94, people started getting envelopes. The senior center opened theirs. It was $220,000 from him. The fire department and the ambulance service got the same. And then churches, hundreds of thousands of dollars for each of them. By the time it was all finished, Lauren had quietly given nearly $3 million to a town of just 925 people. And the people who received Lauren's money started giving it away too. Churches shared with other churches, the seniors helped pay for a school playground and a new kitchen at the assisted living center. Lauren spent a lifetime carefully saving every dollar. Then one little town showed him exactly how far generosity can travel. And that's how to love God and love people.
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4: Christian FM, hey, I'm Bruce Douglas, and you know, mosquitoes are just a part of living in Florida. Along with the discomfort they bring, there are some more serious issues they can bring with them as well. Mosquito-borne illness. Joining me is Mark Cartsonall. He's an entomologist with Indian River Mosquito Control District. Mark, what are some of the diseases that could possibly be spread by mosquitoes in the state of Florida?
5: Some of the things that we're looking for here in Florida, and Indian River particularly, is West Nile virus. And along with West Nile, we also have Triple E, which is Eastern Equine Encephalitis, and also SLE, St. Louis Encephalitis. Certain mosquitoes will transmit these pathogens. And so a mosquito that would transmit West Nile, for example, wouldn't necessarily transmit another virus. One that comes to mind that's often on the news would be dengue, chikungunya, and Zika. So just because we're looking for a pathogen out there doesn't mean we're looking for one type of mosquito.
4: Are there multiple pathogens that could be around in the same season, or does one usually dominate from year to year?
5: There are multiple pathogens in a season, and it just all depends on our year and the location. You know, here in Indian River, we're blessed typically not have a lot of pathogen transmission that we detect. But that doesn't mean it's not there, and that doesn't mean that our citizenry don't need to protect themselves from it. They do need to take proper precautions.
4: You work for the Indian River Mosquito Control District. What types of actions do you all take to help prevent the residents of Florida?
5: We're really here to help control these mosquitoes. We do quite a few things. We like to use what we call IMM, Integrated Mosquito Management, which means that you'll use multiple approaches to mosquito control. We don't necessarily just use, for example, an adulticide or a larvicide, but we'll use both along with public education. So we're approaching mosquito control with multiple facets.
4: So when we see spray trucks, when we see spray from the air, that's our government attacking the mosquitoes that could be attacking us, right?
5: Well, I'm not sure if we want to use the word attacking, but certainly we're doing our best effort to control them. So often along the coast, you'll probably see a mosquito control plane flying low. And that's good news because that's when we'll be spreading our larvicide to destroy, to kill the populations when they're young so that they don't come off the water to bite you, to spread pathogens. And it's just a better situation when we can control them when we're young. But on the other hand, when you see our trucks go down through your neighborhoods and you see maybe a little bit of mist coming out of those trucks, that's when we're actually trying to control. It's called ULV application, where we're putting a very, very small amount of pesticide out into the surroundings to control the mosquitoes, the adults themselves, to knock down those flying populations.
4: What can we do as just families that live along the Treasure Coast to protect our own property to keep mosquitoes away as best as we can?
5: One of the biggest things that an individual homeowner can do around their property would be to limit the amount of water that you have outside in the yard sitting around. Again, we have to think about specific mosquito species because not all mosquitoes are going to like that water.
4: So it would be a good idea to occasionally check your property to see if there are any areas of pooling water that can be eliminated.
5: Yes, definitely. And if you can dump that water, and I know one of the things I've seen with my own neighbor is, oh, well, I'm collecting that water for my plants. If you are going to do that, I'd recommend that you keep the water covered and contained so the mosquitoes can't get in.
4: Before we let you go, I got to get your opinion on the mosquito sprays that are in the store. Can you recommend something that's more effective than others? Or
5: when it comes to mosquito sprays, anything that's recommended by the CDC is the route you're going to want to go. There's certain key ingredients in those. One of my favorite key ingredients that you look for is DEET. So when you have DEET, don't be alarmed if the mosquito lands on you after applying it. It will land on you. It just won't necessarily be able to take a blood meal from you. Mm. That's just how DEET works. It's not a repellent. It'll just help prevent you from getting bitten.
4: Well, Mark Cartsonell, an entomologist from Indian River Mosquito Control District, thanks for all the work that you're doing in our community to keep us safe, and good luck in the future.
5: Thank you very much. It's our pleasure.
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Here's some truth you can hold on to about God today. If God said it, He will do it.

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1: 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But then he goes, I tell you, love your enemies and pray for those who try to harm you. 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Jesus wants me to be unconditional in my love to the people that are least loving to me.
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1: I was thinking about you, and if you're going through storms like I am right now, I'd just love to pray with you. God, I just pray for this friend that feels like they're in that Bible story about when Jesus was in the boat and his disciples were worried about the winds and the waves. And they said, Jesus, do you care if we drown? And he got up and said, peace be still. And then looked at the disciples and said, why are you afraid? God, just give us that peace in the storm and let us know that you're in control no matter what.
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2: I hope this story makes you smile today.
1: Carrie works in the ICU. She has to care for many people in their final days, but she says that there was one patient that really stood out to her. Her name was Lois. After a long fight with a virus that was destroying her lungs, her battle was coming to an end. And what was even tougher is that her husband, every time he would come check on Lois, he would get more and more distraught, realizing the end was near. And Carrie wanted to be able to do whatever she could to help out medically, but she realized they were kind of at the end. But she thought, you know, there is something I can do. I could provide her with dignity and take care of her with things that we just take for granted. So she washed her hair with shampoo and conditioner, took an hour to comb out all the tangles, and brought a nail salon to her room. So she got a manicure and a pedicure. And she said, I not only trimmed her nails, but I painted them with a level of attention to detail previously reserved for my daughter's first proms. The next morning, her loving husband wouldn't leave her side as she left this life. And as she took her last breath, her freshly manicured fingers were enlaced in her husband's. And that beautiful final moment was all thanks to a nurse that knows that caring is the essence of nursing.
3: Hey, it's Brant with a message for parents. You have probably spent years, right, trying to help your kids make wise decisions. Yes, you need to eat some of those vegetables. Yes, you do need sunscreen. No, you cannot drink directly out of the swimming pool, that kind of stuff. Well, how big is this decision? Where they spend the next 4 years when it comes to college, if you're thinking about that, seriously, consider Grace College in Winona Lake, Indiana. They're academically strong. 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

0: 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If you do these three things, you are a leader. 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
1: Christian FM. It's the kind of text message you want to get. I'm Brandy. Thanks so much for letting me celebrate the day with you. And I'm celebrating right now because just a little bit of a backstory. I've been walking with Jesus a lot of years. I won't say how many because then I'll out myself. But my big sister is the one who kind of led the whole family in that direction. Well, my uncle did. He came to town. He was passing through. He had a deep conversation with my big sis and she gave her heart to Jesus. And then she came to the rest of the family and said, you need to do this. And, you know, she shared with us. And so she and I used to stay up late at night reading the Bible, watching videos on TV of preachers and just kind of talking and sharing together. And she was my first one that I could really like talk to about Jesus. And somewhere along the years, she fell away. And that's a whole long story. But she just sent me a text and said, can you call me real quick and lead me back to Jesus? So I'm going to go do that during this next commercial break. I'll be on the phone with my sister, leading her back to Jesus. I'll let you know how it goes after this.

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1: I'm Brandy. So glad you're here. And yes, I did get to pray with my sister. I was sharing earlier that I'm not even going to say, but I've been walking with Jesus for a very long time. And my sister, my older sister, played a huge part in my relationship with Jesus. And oh man, she was a powerhouse, but some stuff happened in life, you know, in her marriage and with her daughter, and she just kind of faded away and said, no, I don't believe anymore. And she's been going through a lot, but recently she's been reading her Bible again, coming back to Jesus. And she texted me a few minutes ago and said, hey, can you pray with me? And so I said, of course, absolutely, I'm on the way, meaning by phone. And so I just called her during the last commercial break, and we prayed, and she asked Jesus to come back into her heart. And if you've got someone in your life you're praying for, they're walking through something and you're thinking, God, is it ever going to happen? Yeah, don't give up. He is a powerful God, and nothing is impossible when we trust it to Him and just put it in His hands.
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Christian FM. You're with Brandy Lene. I wanted to share this with you. Even though it's not technically Monday, it's still the start of the week, so I wanted to share this. It's a new week. God is doing a new thing, opening doors, enlarging your territory. Thank Him in advance for what He's going to do. This is going to be an amazing week. So, Father, we just thank You for bringing us this new week. We thank You for Your mercy and grace and for waking us up this morning, keeping us safe through the night. We remain grateful that we can trust You, and we pray that You'll send angels to protect us and our family today. May You mend every broken heart, touch all who need healing, and comfort those who mourn. Bless those with financial needs. In the mighty name of Jesus, we pray. Amen.

0: Christian FM. My name's Brandy Lene. It only takes one person to change your life, one person to step in and give you that chance or believe in you. And Olivia, you said for you, when you were going through a really rough patch in life, it was a teacher who stepped in.
1: During my high school years, which was 15, almost 20 years ago, I had gone through a lot of things. I had a brain tumor, and I went through a lot of changes, and a lot of people, I really shut down a lot, and I started turning to drugs and alcohol, and I became promiscuous, and I just didn't have any kind of self-respect whatsoever because of everything I had gone through. And she's the one who, I'm getting choked up here, she taught me how to respect myself. She taught me the value of being a woman, and in spite of the painful things that I've experienced, she taught me that it doesn't matter what you've gone through, it matters what you do with yourself today and tomorrow, because the past you can never undo. And because of her, I've gone to school to become a marriage and family therapist. I want to work towards a doctorate to work with children, because it only takes one person to make you feel important, and that's the thing that everyone has to feel is important, at least to one person.
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0: Christian FM. My name's Brandy. Got one of those frantic text messages from a friend over the weekend whose daughter had been admitted to the hospital. She went to the ER because she was having chest pains and heart conditions run in the family. And so it was really concerning. Turned out her EKG, everything was fine, but she was also having severe stomach pains. And through all the testing and whatnot, turns out that she's got some gallbladder issues, and they scheduled surgery for first thing today. I mean, they did not waste any time. So she's recovering. And if you could just keep her in your prayers, I think she's 25, 26 years old, somewhere around there, but pretty young to be going through these issues. But sometimes that's the way life is. You know, you're just going about your day and something pops up and it's like, oh my goodness, I need to reach out to people who can pray and help walk me through this. And we're here for you. If you've got something like that going on in your life, let us know. We would love to pray for you, pray with you. You can join our prayer community anytime. Just hop onto our homepage and you'll find our prayer community.
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1: 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My name is Brandy Lene. 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I saw this today. Be kind to your people. 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
0: I just saw this verse and it was an encouragement, one of those reminders of what to focus on instead of all of the negativity that's going on. It's Philippians 4:8-9, and it says, "Finally, brothers and sisters, whatever is true, whatever is noble, right, pure, whatever is lovely and admirable, if anything is excellent or praiseworthy, think about these things. Whatever you have learned or received or heard from me or seen in me, put it into practice, and the God of peace will be with you."
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4: 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Hope for Family Center in Vero Beach has been doing such great work, and it's a pleasure to have their executive director, Marty Mercado, with us. Marty, for those who aren't familiar with Hope for Families, what's basically the goal of the organization?
5: To help homeless families. We target just families because families are our future. What sets us apart is that we don't separate the family when they're experiencing homelessness. If there's a mother and father in the picture, mother and father can both move in with their children, and it makes the healing process smoother for the children and the couple. We do have a lot of single mothers, and we do get single dads. I call our single dads some of the bravest people I've ever met, raising children and trying to figure out housing instability. But most of our residents that live with us are working homeless that have just had an emergency happen in their life or have been living off savings for a while, and all of a sudden they find themselves with low income and high rent, and they're in a situation where they're homeless.
4: Are there opportunities while they're at Hope for Families to maybe get some help, financial literacy, other things that they can maybe learn and pick up along the way that will help them in the future?
5: Absolutely. We meet them where they're at. And so our organization provides a program. It's not just providing a roof over their head and food in their belly. We tackle financial literacy. We talk about their credit score, trying to get their credit score up. We look at their finances because sometimes the only option is to buy a car with a high interest rate to live out of. So their car payments are sometimes $900 a month. We also look at their mental health. Obviously, it's very stressful. So they have 100% referral rate to therapists in the area, and we get mental health care for them. We also take a deep dive at our children. We had 68% of the population in our shelter are children. We make sure they're in school and that they're getting the resources that they need in order to continue their education. We also look at housing options. What is out there? How can they save up enough money to get into a home?
4: And which is a huge challenge.
5: It's a huge challenge right now. I mean, right now, if you don't have an education, most people are making $15 an hour. So you cannot rent an apartment for $15 an hour. I know. I have a son over in college that I'm paying his his apartment.
4: Right,
5: but
4: right.
5: I think the thing that's important is we're not just trying to find a job. We're trying to help them gain a career that'll be sustainable. So some of our residents come in without their GED. We work to get them their GED. We work to help them find a more sustainable employment that would help them grow. We also talk heavily about healthcare because, you know, when you're trying to survive, the doctor's the last thing on your mind. So we make sure that they have a primary care physician and that the kids are up to date with their immunizations and well visit checks.
4: With all of these services provided and the need that's in the community, I'm guessing you're pretty busy?
5: We're busy. Last week, we were at around 130 families on the wait list. On the wait list. We have 21 rooms, and right now we have about 19 families in there. But I think it's an important thing to understand is that we are not government funded. We are totally funded by the generosity of Indian River County and the Treasure Coast. We do get grant money, but it's a lot with a very small budget. But because of the amazing staff that we have and the dedication to the families in the program, we're pretty successful, but we are very busy.
4: Tell us more about how folks can learn more about Hope for Families. How can they contact you? Do you need volunteers? Obviously, you need donations. How can people in the community hearing this right now join you in what you're doing?
5: So we always need volunteers. Our volunteers have projects from tutoring children one-on-one. We're getting ready to do a huge expansion. We just did a $5.5 million capital campaign, and we're going to expand to 20 more rooms and 9 apartments. We need help, physical help, helping us to get ready for that. 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We are accepting food donations as well as toiletries, because many of our families come to us with very little.
4: Marty Mercado from Hope for Families Center in Vero Beach, thank you for the great work you're doing.
5: Thank you.
4: And thanks for taking some time out to tell us more about it.
5: Thank you so much.
1: We've got the music that works with your day. Inspiring and encouraging. 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

Christian FM. I'm Brandy, so thankful. We don't have to pretend that we're anything other than we really are with God. He sees and He knows anyway. He created us.

0: story behind the song Faith, Hope, Love. Here's Darren from We Are Messengers.
1: I've done a lot of things in my life that have brought acclaim or honor or glory to me and my talents and my abilities. But I know this, and the scriptures remind me, that the only things that really matter and that will only remain when all is said and done are faith, hope, and love. So friends, whatever we do today, let it be informed by those three things, by faith, hope, love. Those things matter, they last, they're permanent, and through Jesus, they change the world. Still trying to

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1: My name's Brandy. I saw this prayer and I thought it was a really good reminder because we just live in a world now where we want everything now. We don't have to wait for anything anymore. Perfect example. I remember years ago moving into a new house and it took a week to get the blinds ordered and delivered. Now they have same day blinds, hour blinds. That's just one small example. But if you are going through one of those seasons where you're having to wait on God, I thought this was a really powerful prayer. Dear God, please give us enough patience to wait on the answers to your prayers. And if what we are asking is not aligned according to your will, please have your way. We know that you have better plans for us than we can ever dream up for ourselves. Much, much better than we could dream for ourselves. Help us to listen to you in prayer as much as you listen to us. In the mighty name of Jesus.
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1: My name's Brandy Lene.
0: So I was just sharing that prayer of patience with you. It can be hard, though, when you're going through that period of waiting to understand, what was the holdup? God, what are you doing? Ada, what is it that you understand now?
2: I don't let the little things bother me anymore.
1: Yeah, that is so true. And then one day the light bulb goes off and we realize it's all little stuff.
2: Yeah, that's the first thing that I could think of.
1: Yeah, that's a good one. Thanks so much for sharing.
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1: It's a parent's worst nightmare. You're in the store, in the mall. You look away for a quick second, and when you look back, you can't put eyes on your child. There's a technique that a lot of parents are starting to talk about. It's called the look loudly technique, and everyone's sharing it on TikTok. One mom was able to locate her daughter really quickly. Instead of shouting out your child's name, you shout out what the child is wearing. So you'll say, blonde hair, Mickey Mouse shirt, pink pants, and all the other people in the store around you now have eyes on what or who it is they're looking for. So more and more parents are starting to share that the look loudly technique helped them to locate their kid within minutes of losing sight of them.

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1: I'm Brandy. 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And if you're looking for a really good follow, you might want to consider Tim Tebow.

0: Oh, yeah, the football star, because he's always posting something inspirational and uplifting. He posted this: none of us knows what God is doing behind the scenes. So be all in, whatever you're doing. You have no idea how he's going to use your experience as preparation for a greater purpose.
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Amen. Christian FM. We want everything now, now, now. It's just the culture that we live in. I'm Brandy Lene. I appreciate you letting me keep you company. But God says we need to seek His kingdom first, and then all those other things will be added unto us. We have to show a little patience, but that's in Matthew 6:33. Seek ye first the kingdom and His righteousness, and all these things will be given to you as well. I saw a reminder of this recently. Seek Him first. Seek Him in the good. Seek Him in the bad. Seek Him when life happens. Seek Him in joy. Seek Him in sadness. Seek Him in every moment. Whatever you do, seek Jesus.

0: Christian FM. If you've ever met someone who was just so kind, you wanted to be near them, they walked in the room and you were just drawn to their warmth. I saw this reminder. I'm Brandy Lene, by the way. I appreciate you being here. The kindest people are not born that way. They are made. They are the souls that have experienced much in the hands of life. They are the ones who have dug themselves out of the dark, who have fought to turn every loss into a lesson. The kindest people do not just exist. They choose to soften where circumstances have tried to harden them. They choose to believe in goodness because they have seen firsthand why compassion is so necessary. They have seen firsthand why tenderness is so.
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1: I'm Brandy Lene. Really glad we get to celebrate the day together. And I've been thinking a lot about our kids and helping them to have their own walk with God. You know, we sometimes don't necessarily take the spiritual things as seriously when it comes to kids because we maybe feel like they don't understand. But Jesus said, "Let the little ones come to me." So that's just something I've been thinking about lately. How can I make sure my kids are hungry and thirsty for more of
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0: Christian FM. My name's Brandy Lene. We're supposed to encourage one another. In fact, the Bible says so. And so I'm just kind of curious if you can offer a little bit of encouragement. What would you want to say? Leanne, what about you?
1: One day when I was in church, our pastor said, "A miracle is coming."

0: The story behind the song, What If I Told You? Here's Luke from For King and Country.
1: When we were writing the song, I had arrived at the studio with one of those heavy hearts. I said to the guys, you know, what do you do when you don't feel good enough? I think we need a little encouragement on those days. And so when the chorus says, if you need a shoulder, I can be it, that's coming from God's perspective to you, because he will be the comfort when you need it. I'm sorry.

0: On the night you're falling all to pieces, you can bring your lonely heart to Jesus. What if I told you that I believe it?
1: Christian FM. Kind of hard to believe. We're coming up on 25 years post 9/11. My name is Brandy Lene. I'm so glad you're here. I saw this quote. I just wanted to share it. I thought it was pretty powerful. It's a quote from one of the 9/11 survivors. His name is Stanley Pramuth. It says, "I still have the shoes I wore to work that day. The soles are melted and they're caked in ash. I keep them in a shoebox with the word deliverance written all around it. They're kind of like my ark, a reminder of God's presence and the life that I owe him."
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1: 7 rules of life. I'm Brandy Lene. 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Number one, smile. It always works out in the end. Be kind. 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Don't compare. Everyone's on a different journey. Number five, avoid negativity. Negative thoughts, situation, and negative people. Number six, make peace with your past. Focus on being present and creating a better future. And seven, take care of your body and your mind. 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
1: I'm so glad you're here. I'm Brandy Lene, and maybe you need this reminder today. I know I sure did. Every day, God thinks of you. Every hour, God looks after you. 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Because every second, God loves you.
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0: 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You're with Brandy Lene. Just wanted to say a quick prayer because I know we've got a lot on our hearts and on our minds. Father, we give everything over to you. Everything that has us feeling anxious, overwhelmed, maybe even hopeless, lonely. We trust you and your word and your promises. You promise to never leave us or forsake us. You promise that no matter what we're walking through in life, you are walking with us. You tell us in your word to cast our cares on you and to lean on you and trust in you. So we take you at your word, Father God, and we put everything at your feet. And we thank you for giving us your peace that surpasses all understanding. In Jesus' name we pray.
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1: 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I'm Brandy Lene. 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
0: It's not here yet, but it's right around the corner and we can feel it. I don't know about you, but I cannot wait for the perfect autumn night. 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

0: 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S'mores or pumpkin cookies? Again, can we vote for both? 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
1: I'm Brandy Lene. So glad we get to celebrate the day together. And they say we should think of at least three things every single day to be grateful for. And that is how you have a great day.

I speak with human eloquence and angelic ecstasy, but don't love, I'm nothing but the creaking of a rusty gate. If I speak God's word with power, revealing all of his mysteries and making everything as plain as day, and if I have faith to say to a mountain, jump, and it jumps, but I don't love, I'm nothing. If I give all I own to the poor, or even go to the stake to be burned as a martyr, but I don't love, I've gone nowhere. So, no matter what I say, no matter what I believe, no matter what I do, I'm bankrupt without love.

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1: Christian FM. Don't make me pull this car over. How many times did we hear our parents say that? I mean, it's distracting when kids are fighting in the car, but this new study says that some sibling rivalry can actually increase social skills and development. I'm Brandy Lene. I saw this, and there is a research done by the University of Cambridge Center for Family Research, and they found that childhood arguments between siblings can enhance social skills and also help develop vocabulary, benefiting the second-born child the most. They followed a bunch of kids over a five-year period, and they do note that mild conflict is beneficial between siblings, but if there is sustained rivalry, now that can lead to some behavior issues. So you definitely want it in moderation and not while you're driving.
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3: Hey, this is Bruce Douglas. The 211 Local Information Program has a great opportunity to brighten up the days of senior citizens in our community. Joining us is Paige Woodward. This is kind of a unique program. Tell us how this works.
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4: 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And we do. 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
3: 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And we think, boy, they could really benefit from one of these daily calls. How do we get them signed up?
4: It's so easy. Just call 211. Push those three buttons on your phone. Call and say, I'm an Indian River resident and I want to sign up a neighbor, friend, whomever, myself, for the Sunshine Call.
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0: Christian FM. I'm Brandy. So often we're just going through our day in autopilot. We're checking things off of the to-do list and we're just kind of in our own little zone. Just remember, your smile is your logo. Your personality is your business card. And how you leave others feeling after an experience with you becomes your trademark.
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4: I'm getting sick of them. 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
1: Hey, what's up? My name is Brant. Producer Sherry's here too. How would you like to study the Bible with us? We actually have it up on YouTube now. It's Brant and Sherry's Bible Study. If you search for just Brant and Sherry or Brant Hanson on there, you'll find it. But search for Bible Study. And we've been talking about what it's like to live in a culture that's chaos. How are we supposed to behave ourselves as followers of Jesus? And it's so interesting. We got lots to share too. So hope you want to be a part of that. It's very interactive as well, but it's up on YouTube.

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1: This is so good. C.S. Lewis wrote this way before 24/7 news channels and doom scrolling. But check this out. Look what he wrote. It is one of the evils of rapid diffusion of news that the sorrows of all the world come to us every morning. I think each village was meant to feel pity for its own sick and poor whom it can help. And I doubt if it is the duty of any private person to fix his mind on ills which he cannot help. This may even be an escape from the works of charity we really can do to those who know we know. A great many people do now seem to think that the mere state of being worried is in itself meritorious. I don't think it is. We must, if it so happens, give our lives for others, but even while we're doing it, I think we're meant to enjoy our Lord, and in Him, our friends, our food, our sleep, your jokes, and the bird song at the frosty sunrise.
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1: It's got to be hard working in Hollywood. It really does.
0: Okay, why?
1: All the sequels, you got to name those things.
0: You have to name each sequel, right?
1: Yeah, so yeah. Now there's one coming out for Days of Thunder, which is like an old racing movie.
0: Okay.
1: Tom Cruise.
0: Oh, I don't even remember it.
1: Yeah.
0: Okay.
1: Well,
0: yeah.
1: I don't really think it was that culture shifting at the time.
0: No, and now we need to know what happened.
1: Yeah, so now there's a sequel, so it's going to be like some more Days of Thunder.
0: Right.
1: Or
0: yeah.
1: Here's another day with some thunder.
0: That are these?
1: Wednesday of Thunder.
0: Thursday of, oh, that's nice.
1: Yeah.
0: Thursday of Thunder, Friday of Thunder, sure.
1: You could do like a mashup with Henry Winkler.
0: Okay.
1: Do like Happy Days of Thunder or something.
0: Okay.
1: And the Fonz.
0: These are all your own personal
1: things. Yeah, I told
0: today.
1: You it's hard.
0: Okay.
1: I didn't promise
0: right.
1: It was entertaining
0: you did,
1: or insightful
0: you did.
1: Or anything.
0: You said it's
1: I just
0: hard.
1: Said I had some stuff.

0: legacy. I don't care if they remember me. Only Jesus.
1: Christian FM.
2: The story behind the song Faith, Hope, Love. 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
3: I've done a lot of things in my life that have brought acclaim or honor or glory to me and my talents and my abilities. But I know this, and the scriptures remind me, that the only things that really matter and that will only remain when all is said and done are faith, hope, and love. So friends, whatever we do today, let it be informed by those three things, by faith, hope, love. Those things matter, they last, they're permanent, and through Jesus, they change the world.
0: Still try.

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1: If you're stressed out, if you're feeling anxious, look at the birds, says the Wall Street Journal.
2: What?
1: Yeah.
2: I was waiting for you to
1: say Jesus.
2: Yes.
1: I know. That's what I thought was so weird. But literally the headline says, for solace, look to the birds. And it's all about people are looking at birds now because of they're anxious, they're stressed, they're overwhelmed. And there's something about looking at birds that's really helpful.
2: Well, not for me, but I understand. I understand the thought process. I do understand.
1: So what if you were back in Jesus' time and you heard him say that? Would you be like, oh, no.
2: I would have just raised my hand. I get it. I know what you're saying.
1: Yeah.
2: Is there another animal, Lord?
1: Is there another animal we can look at? Look to the snails. What about them? I just thought that was really cool because it's just funny how things come back to you where you're like, you could see wisdom in different levels, all sorts of levels in what Jesus was doing.
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2: Okay, this is a little weird. It's a little out of my idiom. But I did the math. I can save money because when I fly places, I always want salad at the airport.
1: Yes.
2: And join the Sky Club, the Delta Sky Club.
1: Okay.
2: So you pay an annual fee, and then savings kick in, I guess. But I always wonder what was behind that thing at the airport.
1: Because it's a dark door. You can't really see what's going on in there. Well.
2: And I don't know exactly what I thought it was going to be. It was not that.
1: Really?
2: It's a lot more crowded in there. There's people just...
1: It's pretty much like the airport. This isn't that different from what I came from.
2: It's like
1: from.
2: Behind those doors, I thought it'd be like the spacious people with monocles and stuff. Like... Monopoly guys.
1: There were no monocles.
2: No monocles, just more people cramming in, sitting around.
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1: Hey there. Just a big thank you. 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Not asking for anything. Thank you if you give to this radio station. It has an impact on people's lives. People need in this culture to hear about hope. There's not many places like it, if any. So thanks for making it happen.

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1: Well, it's that time of year, so I just want to say one thing.
0: Yes.
1: Ba-na-na, ba-na-na, ba-na-na, ba-na-na.
0: Are you on board?
1: Nah.
0: No? You have a team? Are you doing any fantasy football work? What's your commitment to the game?
1: This is just it. Just if people ask you, hey, you ready for some football?
0: Sure.
1: And the answer doesn't really matter because they're going to do it anyway, whether I'm ready or you're ready or it's coming. They're going to kick off. They don't care what Sherry says or what Brant says. Or...
0: What a nuanced position. So when someone says, are you ready for some football?
1: No. No, I'm not. But you guys are going to do it anyway. That's fine.
0: Stop asking me because you don't
1: care. Don't ask me if I'm ready.
0: Right. You don't care if I say no.
1: Non-sequitur. Right.
0: Yeah, right.
1: So you're still kicking off, aren't you? Hey, I'm Brant, and her name is Sherry.
0: Hello.
1: She's a friend of mine whom we were just praying for because of a surgery she just went through.
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1: Love this question for discussion. Is there anything that you do or have done that should be outlawed? Because I've got one.
2: Okay, go ahead.
1: I've caught myself doing this. I actually think it should be outlawed. They're doing this in Italy.
2: Okay.
1: Looking at your phone while you're in a crosswalk.
2: Oh, okay.
1: Like you're texting or something.
2: Yeah.
1: You think you're aware. You're not. Mm-hmm. We've got a million studies about this. Everybody's like, oh, no, I knew exactly what was going on. You had no clue what was going on.
2: That's good.
1: People, when they're driving, oh, I'm in control. You didn't see that you just switched lanes, though. Mm-hmm. You didn't even notice. Yeah. Or you were zigzagging or whatever. Like, that's actually a really good thing. Like, just being more aware.

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1: So just sharing this in case you're in the same place while you're listening to this, I'm in a situation where I can very easily run ahead to the future and be worried about something that would be cataclysmic if it happened. It would hurt so much if it happened. I can do that. It has to do with people I love, but I don't want to. And here's what I do. I tell myself, I don't control the future. I can't control it. Worrying does not help me. It's fake. Worrying is fake control over the future. So what I do to tell myself this over and over, I tell God what I need, and then I pivot to thanking him for what he's done for me. I remind myself of how good he is, but this is straight out of scripture, straight out of Philippians. Mm-hmm. Tell God what you need, thank him for all he has done, and then his peace will guard your heart. Just tell him, pivot to thankfulness, and you're done.
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2: Okay, please prepare to be shocked, but not in a bad way. Oops, that's not the right music. Hang on a second.
3: I'm
2: prepare
3: shocked.
2: Prepare to be shocked with this music. Ignore the previous music. Nothing to do with this.
3: Right.
2: But what I am is a shock jock on the radio, so I try to shock you, but it's rated G, and it's just really interesting. That's all.
3: Okay.
2: It's super interesting.
3: Okay.
2: And then, but it accomplishes the same purpose, because what you'll do is you'll go out and you'll buzz around about it. Be like, oh, the Ray Hansen show. I heard that. Oh, can you believe that?
3: I understand this is what you want to do. Yeah. I just want to encourage you to just kind of get into it and let's see if we're shocked.
2: All right. I just think it's really interesting. Now that I see this, it may not be. Totally shocking.
3: But this journey is very
2: really
3: difficult.
2: Interesting to think about. Have you ever noticed that the word bed, like if you write the word, type it, not capital letters. Actually looks like a bed. That's kind of.
3: You know what? That's not too bad. I could actually see people telling other people about that.
2: Yeah,
3: I'm not. I don't know that anyone's shocked.
2: Not many words like that.
3: But think about it.
2: They actually look physically if you type it out.
3: Yeah,
2: like
3: Grant. See, again, it's too much exposition, too much unpacking. Let's just
2: again,
3: leave it for people.
2: If you have friends that ask, "Hey, where you heard that?" It's Grant Hansen show.
3: That's too much.
2: You can find me on Amazon or wherever books are sold.
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1: Hey there. So glad you're listening. My name is Brant. Producer Sherry is here too. You might be interested in this. We've been talking about on YouTube what's like to follow Jesus in a culture that is messed up. Like, what does it mean to respect authority when authority is corrupt, for instance, like now or in the past or in the future? Like, what are we supposed to do? So if you're interested at all in joining us for this Bible study, it's up on YouTube. It's a lot of fun too. It's Brant and Sherry Bible Study on YouTube.

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2: I have some breaking animal news. And let me tell you something. It's awesome news.
1: Well, you're not really...
2: Yeah, no, it's awesome.
1: Okay, all right.
2: I will editorialize here.
1: Okay, yeah, all right.
2: The Kakopo are back. That's right.
1: I don't know what that means.
3: They're back.
1: Yes, no,
2: They're almost extinct, and they're back. They're the biggest, what's the nice way to say?
1: I don't know.
2: Kind of heavy set.
1: Oh, okay.
2: But they're parrots. They don't fly.
1: Okay, because of their weight?
2: Yeah.
1: Okay.
2: And then they only come out at night, and they walk around.
1: They walk around? Yeah, because they can't fly. So these are heavy set parrots.
2: Yeah, they're a little heavy set.
1: Fat parrots.
2: Yeah. They come out at night and they walk around. And I like that a lot.
1: Why? It sounds terrifying to
2: There's
1: me.
2: Now 300
1: Absolutely
2: of them.
1: Absolutely terrifying.
2: What? Terrifying? Just walking around.
1: Fat parrots walking around at night? That's a horror film.
2: It sounds like the world I want to live in. 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
1: Just being vulnerable, telling you what's going on in my life. Being honest. My neighbor, good friend, like this guy, lives in the same size house exactly. Little townhouse. We live in the same size. It's great.
2: Sure.
1: Just bought himself a sweet, awesome, like James Bond type car.
0: Oh, okay.
1: And the weirdest thing happened to me. There was an instant where I was like, well, I want me one of them.
0: We were like, ooh, yeah.
1: But I know better.
0: Okay.
1: I've learned about contentment. And you do learn it. Like it says that in Philippians chapter 4. I've learned to be content.
0: Oh, that is a great point.
1: Isn't it?
0: Learn it.
1: Are you learning?
0: Learn contentment. Yes. Like,
1: I don't have to own it. Mm-hmm. I can admire it. That's awesome. And I advise young guys all the time about that. Like you can look at things and go, that's great. I don't have to own it. I don't have to possess it. I don't have to control it. That doesn't have to be mine. I can do my thing. I don't have to be in debt. I don't have to take that on. Like, yeah. I can just go, man, that is an awesome car.

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2: Oh, can you do the thing here?
3: Sure.
2: Here.
3: Okay.
1: And now a masterclass on joke telling with your instructor, Bran Hansen.
2: Why do they call them lifts in the UK and elevators in the US?
3: I don't know.
2: Because we're raised differently. Okay, so...
3: Oh, we're raised differently. Okay.
2: So you double.
3: Yes, got it. Raised in
2: There's
3: the
2: a double
3: apparatus
2: meaning in
3: and
2: that.
3: Raised overall.
2: Yep.
3: In rearing okay. and childhood.
2: I, as the joke masterclass instructor, recognize it's not hilarious.
3: Yeah.
2: Okay?
3: Nope, it's
2: but,
3: not.
2: But see... The reason I bring this one to the table
3: yes.
2: is because it's something you can use every time you get in an elevator with whoever is around. Like they're with you
3: yeah.
2: for at least a little bit. There's there's an opening. People are usually quiet.
3: Right.
2: There's an opening for a related joke. So,
3: so as an instructor, you're encouraging us to tell a bad joke multiple times.
2: You'll get at least over and over. You'll get nervous laughter, I think, from people.
3: Oh, I'm sure.
2: Yeah.
3: And as they scurry to try to get off the elevator.
2: They'll hustle off. They'll get off floors before they intended to. There's no doubt.
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1: Yeah, I said worrying is fake control over the future. That's why we do it, though. We think if I don't worry about it, it's not going to help.
0: Mm-hmm.
1: Like, I need to control things. We do this all the time.
0: It makes you feel like you're doing something.
1: Yes. Well, people do it all the time with superstitious stuff. Like, mm-hmm. this will give me control over my future if I do this or don't do that. Mm-hmm. Like, we're desperate for control, but it's not real. What we're told to do is don't be anxious about anything, it says in Scripture. Be anxious for nothing. Instead, pray about everything. Tell God what you need and thank Him for all He has done. And then His peace, which exceeds our understanding, will guard your heart in Christ Jesus, is what it says. There's nothing more practical than that. You've got something you're worried about. The worry doesn't help. Tell God what you need. He cares. And then thank Him for what He's done, which settles down our hearts, right? Mm-hmm. Like, settles us down so we can get some sleep. 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
1: Hey there, my name is Brant. Producer Sherry's here. Welcome. Wherever you come from, whatever your background is, we're just honored you're here. There are people here for the first time, and they're like, wait, are these songs about Jesus? What's going on? Well, these conversations are different. We understand that, yes, that's exactly what we're talking about. The great thing is, it doesn't matter what your background is or where you are now in life. You're welcome. Please know that.

0: One great uplifting song can change your whole day. Inspiring and encouraging. The story behind the song, Revival. Here's Jeremy Camp.
1: I was actually scrolling through Instagram and I saw all these people saying revival is happening now. There's sold out stadiums everywhere. And although I know that could happen from that, but really revival starts with us. It starts with our heart saying, God, I want to walk in purity. I want to walk in holiness and truly stepping out in that. So my encouragement, not that you can't have big crowds, the big crowds don't actually always equal revival. It begins with our heart. So check your heart and say, God, what do you want to do with me so I can walk in the fullness of who you are?

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1: Yeah, so this may not surprise you, but they did a survey of people aged 16 to 21. So young people. It's in England, but I think this is likely very true in America too. People are 5 times more likely to report having no close friends than they were in 2014.
2: Wow.
1: So in just over a decade, 5 times more likely. I bring this up just to reiterate something, and I have to remind myself of this too. Pay attention to people. Give them attention, especially in a culture that our attention could be spread on so many things. We have so many options for our attention. That didn't used to be the case. But now, if you're paying attention to somebody for real, directly on them, they have to be honored because you're choosing out of all the options, you. And you can see how lonely people are. To be chosen for someone's attention is so rare.
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1: Question, what are men the most insecure about?
2: Ooh. It says here, top answers, according to this study, says skinny arms.
0: I'm sorry. Go ahead.
2: Although I also laugh, but you shouldn't.
0: Yes, as a woman, you're right.
2: I also shouldn't.
0: I'm sorry.
2: Hair loss.
0: Okay.
2: Up there too.
0: Makes sense.
2: Dancing. I don't have to worry about dancing. I got.
0: Well, you don't have the embarrassment. That's for sure.
2: I certainly don't have the embarrassment.
1: And people have argued that maybe I should have the embarrassment.
0: You don't have it.
1: I should have the insecurity.
2: What I was going to say on this though is I don't think these are really it.
0: Okay.
2: Those are symptomatic.
0: Uh huh.
2: Bigger issue. Honestly, I'm just saying as a guy representing guys as a general rule that we're most insecure about thinking I'm not a success and I'm not respected enough or something, or maybe I don't know if I am, or I'm not really sure why I'm here.
0: Mm-hmm.
2: Like, am I good enough to do this job? Am I doing what I should be doing? Honestly, I'm just laying that out. I know it's not just me.
0: Mm-hmm.
2: If, you're in the car and some guy's like, no, well, maybe he's right. I'm wrong. Maybe it is just me. But I think that really is where we're coming from.

0: On the night you're falling all to pieces, you can bring your lonely heart to Jesus. What if I told you that I believe it?
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2: Truly glad that you are listening right now. We're honored. My name is Brant, by the way, again. Producer Sherry is here. We are here, we feel like, to bring relief to you. Relief. Because there's so much crowding our lives. There's so much information going on. There's so much news that's just banging away at us. So many opinions. And then there's actual life with normal stresses and just some relief. And we love that we're sharing Jesus with you too, because that's what he promises. He promises rest. If you come to him, you'll have it. So we'll do some humor. It's a lot of it's unintentional, but that's the way it works out. That's for relief too. Just to be able to take a breath, remind yourself, the Lord is actually good. He's good. He's got this.
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1: Christian FM, this is the Brand Hansen Show.
2: Yeah, I don't think it's skinny arms. They said skinny arms is the main thing that guys are insecure about. I think it's really deeper than that. They had another list here, hair loss, that kind of stuff. It's that stuff, I think if we feel like we're doing a good job, like people respect us, we got people's respect. I think that stuff doesn't bother us.
1: It's superficial.
2: It's superficial. Mm-hmm. But deep down, I think it's what we all of us struggle with is that.
1: Wanting respect.
2: Yeah, wanting respect. Am I actually doing a good job? Am I actually respected?
1: I watched a documentary about song producer David Foster. Wildly, wildly successful. He said he spent the majority of his career feeling like he wasn't accomplishing enough, or that feeling like he was a failure, or feeling like he was an imposter. And again, by all the world's accounts, he's incredibly successful.
2: The most famous athlete in the world. I was just reading this over the weekend.
1: Mm-hmm.
2: I think he's the most famous athlete in the world. I think it's pretty safe. Cristiano Ronaldo.
1: Okay.
2: Soccer player.
1: Mm-hmm.
2: He's got everything going for him.
1: Mm-hmm.
2: Every possible thing. And they said that he is always on edge, making sure everybody likes him.
1: Hmm.
2: It's amazing.
1: Yeah.
2: That you can have it just points again to me. Not to over spiritualize it, but I think we're spiritual beings. Like, there's this yawning need we have, and God is it. He's the only thing that's going to fill that void.
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6: 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I'm Bruce Douglas. 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
1: 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An advocate is somebody who speaks on your behalf, and that's Christianity, not you standing before God desperately making your case. Jesus is your case.

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0: 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This is Doug Hanna, and I am glad to have this time with you. We love the story of the Good Samaritan in the Bible for a lot of reasons, and one of the things you see in there pretty quickly is he helped, but he didn't fix the guy's entire life. He handled the need that was presented in front of him. A lot of takeaways from that, but that's in there. Love your neighbor. A lot of times that's going to look smaller than the huge thing we imagine. Sometimes that's an excuse, because if it's something small, then we probably have the time to actually do it.
1: Hey, you know what's weird? 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
1: Today's weather, a 50% chance of showers and storms with a high of 88. 30% chance of storms tonight, low 76. And tomorrow brings 89, but the heat index, 102, with showers and storms likely through the day tomorrow. 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
1: I'm Doug, and I'd like to just encourage you to think about something today. When Jesus says, don't worry about tomorrow, one of the things he's not saying, tomorrow's not going to have any problems. You hopefully know better than that by now. In fact, he kind of said, no, it's going to. His point, tomorrow's trouble does not need to be dragged backward into today. And that's kind of what we do, isn't it?
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1: You're Christian FM. I got this funny feeling that a lot of our exhaustion comes from trying to manage other people's opinions of us. And that's a pretty big department to run, especially since nobody hired us for that job. You can safely let God deal with all that.

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1: I'm Doug, and I'm going to ask you a weird question. Have you been faithful and obedient to God today? You really don't have to answer that. And the truth is, I think for all of us, the answer would be, well, yes and no. We're a mixed bag at best. But I do think one of the things that goes on with us and God is the things that we do that we just don't even notice. In fact, we forgot they happened. I really think this is kind of what Jesus is getting at in that whole story in the Bible of the sheep and the goats, where they're both, particularly sheep, saying, Lord, when did I do that? And of course, he said, when you did that unto the least of these, you did it unto me. So it's the little stuff that you forget, telling the truth, not retaliating, keeping a confidence, showing up there for somebody. It wasn't dramatic, but God has never confused small and unnoticed with unimportant.
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1: I'm Doug, and you know, I don't know that anybody's ever proven this, and I'm no theologian, but I do think that Jesus, God, the Bible, all of the, you know, what we're talking about here with Christianity, not great at image management, at least not by our standards. Look, the first person Jesus specifically tells in the Gospel of John that he is the Messiah, that was a Samaritan woman with, yeah, a complicated history, to put it mildly. That's not good image management. No person in PR would recommend this. And yet, of course, we understand something right there. He doesn't do that because he doesn't play by our rules. And each and every one of us can be grateful he does not play by our
2: 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FM and Seacoast Air thanks Martin Rosen for his service to our country. 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He received numerous medals and honors. He currently resides in Port St. Lucie. He has participated in an honor flight to Washington, D.C., and encourages other veterans to take that trip. This military moment thanks to Seacoast Air. 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If you'd like to honor a veteran or the memory of a veteran or any active duty member of the military, click the Military Moment banner at ChristianFM.com.
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0: this is what Feel Better Music sounds like. Inspiring and encouraging. The story behind the song, What If I Told You? Here's Luke from For King and Country.
1: When we were writing the song, I had arrived at the studio with one of those heavy hearts. I said to the guys, you know, what do you do when you don't feel good enough? I think we need a little encouragement on those days. And so when the chorus says, if you need a shoulder, I can be it, that's coming from God's perspective to you, because He will be the comfort when you need it.
2: I'm

0: David. On the night you fall in all the pieces, you can bring your lonely heart to Jesus. What if I told you that I believe it?
1: Christian FM. I'm Doug Hanna, and I have to admit, I had to learn this one the hard way and too late. In the Ten Commandments, we know that God tells us to honor our father and mother. He does not add, provided they were or become the parents you wish you'd had. Honor doesn't mean pretending and it was all good. It does mean, though, that even the hardest relationships we have to deal with do not get us out of us asking and answering the question, what does love require of me here?
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1: I've never seen a morning the sun forgot to rise. 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
2: I'm Jeff. That right there is Danielle. Just a little bit ago, I said to Danielle, I said, hey, I've got something for you that's a secret. And as I tell her that, she turns and she's texting somebody. Mm-hmm. And she's like, mm-hmm. I'm just texting my daughter. I'm just letting her know.
1: Yeah.
2: That's not how you keep a secret.
1: Well, I asked first. I'm going
2: to. Yeah, but I didn't even get to say anything before you were even done typing.
1: I did get pre-authorization. I was just ready to go, you know, like, oh, can I share this? And you're like, sure. And then you start talking. I'm like, you know, like.
2: There will be whispers in the hallway about you.
1: There already are.

0: that he's there through the chaos that's happening in our day. Like, yes, we might be having all these things go on, but yet you feel okay through it. You're like, yeah, it's falling apart, but I'm not. Mm. And I feel like somebody's got me. And that's God, because he's got you.
1: You know what's weird? 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

0: Christian FM. I'm Jeff. That right there is Danielle. And the Batman is really good.
1: At what?
0: Antibodies.
1: Interesting.
0: Oh, I got to stop talking like that. It's really hard to do. No, they said scientists are saying now that bats, like there's different, more than 500 species of bats that have a unusual arrangement of antibody genes. And I'm like, bats don't even have genes. They can't make them that small. No. Anyway, but they have antibodies and they're going to be really helpful. So they're starting to explore the possibilities of using these immuno genes that they carry and be able to use it on humans so that you don't get sick anymore.
1: It's like bats have always gotten a bad rap. Like, what if they're the scientific secret to the whole thing?
0: It could
1: we've
0: be.
1: We've been so mean to them these years. We're just capturing them.
0: We've been mean to them.
1: Well, I guess if they're in your house, hypothetically. I'm just saying. Well, and then maybe they have the answers.
0: Yeah, it could be.
1: Sure, they're not scary Halloween props. They're actually cool all year round props.
0: Yeah. What?

0: 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We are Jeff and Danielle.
1: True.
0: I was listening to a sermon about God interrupting your life in different ways.
1: Okay.
0: So you set out in the morning or in the week, and you're like, these are all the plans I'm going to have for my day, right? Mm-hmm. And they were just saying how like God's going to interrupt that in some way. But just as he interrupts that for all the right reasons, he also interrupts when you find yourself like feeling defeated or you feel shame about yourself, right? So he'll interrupt your day like, oh, I have all these great plans, but you feel God pulling you like, hey, go talk to this person or go do this instead.
1: Right.
0: And you're like, oh man. But just as like, it ends up being okay.
1: Right.
0: But
1: right.
0: He's a very consistent God, right? Like he has his plans for the day. Mm-hmm. And so no matter what you're feeling or whether you feel like you can do it or not do it, he's going to kind of put you in the best position because he's picking you to do certain things.
1: Even in cases where you don't want to be picked, he's picking
0: right.
1: you to do certain things.
0: He does
1: things.
0: Pick you, yeah.
1: And you just got to surrender and go, okay, all right, you've
0: got my
1: back.
0: You don't have to be perfect. You have to be willing.
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0: Christian FM. We are Jeff and Danielle. I feel like there's not enough capers in the world, you know?
1: Like capers, like things that are criminals are doing, pulling off a caper?
0: Oh, I hadn't thought of it that way, but no. No, I think that we have enough of those. I was talking about the food, you know, like the little green things.
1: Ew.
0: They're like mustardy kind of tasting. Oh my gosh, they're so good.
1: You like those?
0: Yeah, I put them in like a chicken salad today.
1: Oh,
0: fantastic.
1: Yeah,
0: those. I did more of a savory chicken salad instead of like the sweet with the grapes and stuff. I went full on capers, you know?
1: Wait, how'd you say it?
0: Like full on capers. It was delicious.
1: You walk around saying it like that?
0: I mean, listen, if you had had the salad, you would too.
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1: We're Jeff and Danielle. We appreciate you listening. Man, I'll tell you what, Alexa, she's nosy.
2: Oh, yeah?
1: Have you ever noticed, like, you're sitting around saying something to somebody, just, like, talking normal, and she'll be like, what was that?
2: Oh, doesn't that weird you out?
1: I know.
2: It's and like, I go, what did you say? Repeat what you said. And it says, oh, I didn't say anything. And I'm like, oh, yes, you did. Yes, you did.
1: Did you know that if you actually go into your Alexa account, you can actually see the things that it is recording? And it is recording all the time.
2: But when it asks you that question, it's nowhere to be found.
1: Sure thing.

0: Christian FM. I'm Jeff. That's Danielle. All right, let's play the 3-second game.
1: Okay.
0: Give me things that people say just before they're going to buy something. I'm just going to go look at what?
1: Before. Yep. Yes. Purses, shoes, like food.
0: Look how excited.
1: It's a prize. Yeah. I hope there's fries.
0: Wait, they go to look at fries before they buy them?
1: Maybe not like a Lowe's or anything, but yeah, like, you know. Or anywhere they sell shoes.
0: What are you looking for when you look at fries? I'm just curious. You said it.
1: Like a potato. I don't know.
0: Like a potato?
1: What if I was a grocery store? It's very judgy.
0: Do you know, people came to us today to listen for intelligent comedy and
1: that's not why they're here. I don't think so. But we love them all.
0: Yeah, we do.
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0: 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Thanks for listening. We're Jeff and Danielle.
1: So we have an Italian exchange student staying with us, and he is absolutely lovely. In fact, a little too much so. Every time we pull out a game, whether this kid knows the game or not, he instantly is watching how we're playing it, and he wins everything we play.
0: Like a savant.
1: Yeah. No, I'm not kidding. Like, you could just see his little brain. Like, he almost looks like Rain Man. Like, you could tell he's calculating. And all of a sudden, he'll go from, like, these little one or two moves or whatever we're playing to, like, boom, boom, boom. And we're all like, what is happening here? So how do you uninvite a kid to game night? Because it's not fun playing with somebody that wins all the time.

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1: We appreciate you listening. We are Jeff and Danielle. You know, the next time you're out and about and you feel like you're getting frustrated by somebody that's in front of you at a line in the store, I'm not going to say what store, I'm not going to say who it was, but I distinctly felt a little nudge in my heart because everybody's carrying something, right? You can't see it, but they're carrying something. They've got that cross over their shoulder. And whether it's a mom that's trying to put up with an angry toddler or it's a guy that's in front of you that's just like, dude, stop looking at your phone and go. Put your stuff out there. I'm in a hurry here, right? And you just don't know what somebody else is going through. And it's like, you got to stop and just remember that today, give a little extra grace. Because I would love somebody to do that for me on the days where I'm having an issue, right? Or not paying attention, or just I'm out of it and I'm just not thinking, you know? And somebody's like beeping their horn, hey, go, the light's green. It's like, okay, I get it, but just give it an extra second.
0: Well, you can't always control what they're doing, right? But you can absolutely control how you respond to the situation. Mm-hmm. So you don't have to like escalate yourself to the same level that they're already sitting at.
1: Right. So yeah, if you're in that line, don't judge that person by just because they're buying 47 cans of tuna. It's not our business.
0: Just a lot of tuna.
1: Yeah, it's just between them, Jesus, and
0: so much tuna.
1: It's a lot of tuna.
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0: On the night you fall in all the pieces, you can bring your lonely heart to Jesus. 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
2: Thanks for listening. We're Jeff and Danielle. I have a daily reminder for you.
1: Oh, I like daily reminders because I forget everything. What were you
2: going to
1: do?
2: Like, oh, it's a daily reminder. You're going to love
1: it. Gotcha. Okay.
2: Right? Jesus is bigger than your sins, than your scars, than your anger and your joy and your pain and your past and your fears, all of these things.
1: He is bigger than it all.
2: So every time you're like, oh man, X, Y, and Z, blah, blah, you don't have to think that.
1: Yeah, that's right. Because right? Jesus is there.
2: The enemy would love nothing more than for you to kind of dwell on those thoughts, right?
1: Yeah.
2: Second guess yourself, not go out there and like, you know, tell people about Jesus and don't do that. Like, go out there, be bold, be willing, be bold, get out there.
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2: We're Jeff and Danielle. You know what they need to bring back? Those footy pianos. You know what I'm talking about?
3: Oh, the ones you walk on?
2: Yeah, like that was in Tom Hanks' Big, the movie, mm-hmm. right? And you step on them. Because A, it's kind of fun to make the music with it. And B, it's good exercise. You're like jumping back and forth to the keys and stuff like that. Am I right or am I wrong?
3: I mean, you're right. That could be fun.
2: Wow, I rarely even hear that. Can you say that again?
3: No, that's a one and done, you know?

0: us your love.
1: Christian FM. I'm Jeff. That right there is Danielle.
2: Oh, I'm on a kick today. Like a go out into the world for Jesus kind of kick today.
1: Okay. Preach, you know what I mean? Girl. Preach.
2: Right? Let's hear it. God told Joshua to be strong and courageous.
1: Yeah.
2: Right? Get out there.
1: Right.
2: He didn't tell him to feel strong and courageous. Huh?
1: Oh.
2: Eh?
1: Yeah.
2: Right? Like we, our feelings. I think a lot of people have a lot of feelings. They feel strongly.
1: Yeah.
2: And I think you get caught up in feelings sometimes.
1: Sure you do. Of course you do.
2: Just obedience.
1: You know what's funny, though, about that situation? Because as I think about it, God's like, go out and be strong and courageous. And then you start to run out there and you're like, yeah, wait a minute. I don't feel that way, though. You know, I kind of feel meek right now.
2: Well, there's so many stories like that in the Bible.
1: Yeah.
2: Sure. David and Goliath. Sorry. Think how David felt going out there.
1: Oh, yeah.
2: Right? Scared. I mean, I would be scared. The other guy was.
1: I don't think he was. I think he was like, you know what? God's behind me. Watch this.
2: Oh.
1: And he goes out there and he's like, whoosh, whoosh, whoosh.
2: Well, that's the obedience part, right?
1: Yeah.
2: We're going. God's going to tell you what to say. He's going to help you through it. Get out there.
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0: into my freezer and finding stuff that absolutely nobody in the house knows where it came from.
1: How big is this freezer?
0: It's not very big. It's a regular freezer, but every once in a while, I'll pull something out and I'll look at it and I'll go, first of all, A, what is this? And B, who put this in here? And then I ask around and nobody knows who put it in there or what it is. And of course, you can't cut it open because it's frozen, right? And then you're like, oh, it could be a mystery meat. Could be a mystery dessert.
1: Is it in a Ziploc bag?
0: It is not. Usually it's wrapped in like a, like the last couple of times, it's been like a plastic bag.
1: Like, wow.
0: Yeah.
1: I mean, didn't I just say that?
0: Yep.
1: Oh, I said Ziploc. My apologies.
0: That's, yeah.
1: It's a totally different thing.
0: Ziploc's bougie.
1: Yeah.
0: Plastic bag.
1: It's not more nefarious.
0: Yeah.
1: Oh. It could really be anything.
0: Yeah.

0: Because you're good.
1: Christian FM. I'm Jeff. That right there is Danielle. All right, you ready? This is a Bible brain teaser.
2: All right.
1: Which one of these things happened in the Bible? A, somebody lived inside a giant fish. Mm-hmm. B, a donkey talked. Mm. C, a man climbed a tree just to see Jesus.
2: What's the second one?
1: Or D, all three.
2: Oh, D. Yeah, obviously.
1: All three is correct.
2: Remember the third one? There was a song.
1: For the guy climbing the tree?
2: Yeah. Zacchaeus was a wee little man, and a wee little man was he. He climbed up in a sycamore tree for the Lord he wanted to see.
1: Is that a real song, or did you just make that up?
2: No, that's a real song from Sunday school.
1: How come I've never heard that song?
2: Yeah, the Lord goes, come down from there, because I'm going to your house today.
1: Oh, no, that's good. You don't have to sing the rest of it.
2: Because I'm going to your house
1: today. Oh, boy.
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0: Christian FM. I'm Jeff, that's Danielle. Man, days go by so fast. Do you realize there's like, okay, I'm not good with math, but about 110 days-ish left in the year? That's it.
1: That's it?
0: Out of 365 days, we only have 110-ish left days. It doesn't even feel like we're that far in. I mean,
1: well, yeah. I mean, it happens fast.
0: It does, right?
1: You know, just fast.
0: Like, time?
1: Like, every day's so long.
0: Yeah.
1: But the years are short. You know?
0: Wait, is it a song?
1: No, it's I don't think it's a song. No, I don't think it's a song. Is it a song? I think it's just a saying.
0: No, be for real.
1: That is a saying. I don't know if it's a song. That's me being so for real.
0: That's you being so for real? Oh, are you so for real, girl? Come on now.
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Hey there, it's Lisa Berry, and it's the official end of summer. Ta-da! How do you feel about that? I'm kind of ready, I think, because we think about different things at a change of seasons. We talk about different things, and as long as you are here, I don't care. We can go through all the seasons.

0: to the songs that put you in a better mood instantly. Inspiring and encouraging. The story behind the song Faith, Hope, Love. Here's Darren from We Are Messengers.
1: I've done a lot of things in my life that have brought acclaim or honor or glory to me and my talents and my abilities. But I know this, and the scriptures remind me, that the only things that really matter and that will only remain when all is said and done are faith, hope, and love. So friends, whatever we do today, let it be informed by those three things, by faith, hope, love. Those things matter, they last, they're permanent, and through Jesus, they change the world.
2: Still try.

0: 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I love that.
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Your Christian FM. It's easy to think when God shows us what our calling is in life, what he wants us to do, somehow it's going to be big and grandiose and famous. But then I read the words of Dietrich Bonhoeffer, who said, when God calls a man or a woman, he bids them to come and die, which I'll be the first to admit is slightly less glamorous.

0: grateful for you.
1: 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Hey there, it's Lisa Berry. Do you ever wish you could explain what you believe, like, so succinctly that everybody's jaw drops? I know, me too. I've never been able to do that, but here's one guy who came close, I thought.
2: Some people think God created the universe. Some people think nothing created the universe, which is the funniest guess. And the nothing people make fun of the God people. They say God doesn't exist. I'm like, okay, maybe. But you know what definitely doesn't exist? Nothing. So what are we talking about? Either you think it's God, something you can't see, touch, taste, photograph, and science can't prove, or you think it's nothing, something you can't see, touch, taste, photograph, and science can't prove. But I think we can all agree, if your nothing sometimes spontaneously erupts into everything, that's a pretty magical nothing, you guys. Ask the nothing people, what happens when you die? They'll tell you, nothing. You go into nothing. I'm like, you mean you merge back with your creator? That's heaven.
1: Yes, that's it. I wish I could talk like that. And you know, I'm going to try to remember what he said and then say it to somebody someday. It's not going to come out anything like that. But thankfully, God doesn't want us to be somebody else. He just wants us to tell our story. That's it.
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1: 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A very small chance of rain with a high of 88. Then we're back to normal for Thursday, and Friday and Saturday are pretty much all the same. 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
1: Well, if you're lamenting a little bit the passing of Labor Day, because it feels like summer's over, somebody reminded me, you know, summer is not over until September 22nd. So just settle your pumpkin spice down a little bit. It's still summer.

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I'm not sure if you know who Andrew Garfield is. Sounds like an old president, doesn't he? But he's really an actor. And he got a part in this Martin Scorsese movie called Silence, and he was supposed to play a Jesuit priest. Well, I guess he just kind of followed this guy around to see what he did and to learn

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1: My Facebook friend Marta always puts up her Christmas stuff as soon as Labor Day is over. Okay, that may be a little soon for most people, but you know, scientific evidence does say Christmas decorations do put you in a better mood. So let me be the first to wish you Merry Christmas this year.

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1: 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If you feel like there's something God is asking you to do, I sure wouldn't take no for an answer. Hey there, it's Lisa Berry, and neither did this particular nun who over 100 years ago in her town, a tornado whipped through and killed 37 people. Well, she and a bunch of other nuns set up a triage in a dance hall because there was no hospital. There was one doctor in the town, and she went to him and said, "We need to build a hospital." He's like, "It would take $40,000, which in today's economy would be well over $1 million. He said, "You can't do it." She didn't argue with him. She just said if he would take charge of the hospital, the sisters would take charge of paying for it. And they didn't even go look for donations. They taught school and handed over their wages for 6 years, every single dollar. She bought the land. She hired the builders. The hospital opened the next year. And the doctor ran it. The doctor had two sons, and they went into medicine and built their surgical practice in her building. Eventually, they named it the Mayo Clinic. So now back to you. If you really believe God's given you a vision for something, there's probably a very good reason He gave it to you.
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0: 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Well, I hope you got out in nature a bit over the holiday weekend and got some fresh air. If I ever feel disconnected or kind of far from God, I just need to go get near something He made. A tree, the grass, the beach, a lake, and I'm back. In fact, somebody said, wild animals don't get depressed in nature. They get depressed in captivity.
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1: Hey, this is Lisa Berry. Okay, this may sound really weird, but you know what I love about the day after Labor Day? It feels like a fresh start. It feels like January 1. It's like a change of seasons. 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
1: Better.
0: Inspiring and encouraging. The story behind the song, Revival. Here's Jeremy Camp.
2: I was actually scrolling through Instagram and I saw all these people saying Revival is happening now. There's sold out stadiums everywhere. And although I know that could happen from that, but really Revival is, it starts with us. It starts with our heart saying, God, I want to walk in purity. I want to walk in holiness and truly stepping out in that. So my encouragement, not that you can't have big crowds, the big crowds don't actually always equal revival. It begins with our heart. So check your heart and say, God, what do you want to do with me so I can walk in the fullness of who you are?

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1: 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So I think I got one in high school and one in college. Hey, it's Lisa Berry. And then I was looking for a certain photo. And so I Facebook messaged

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1: I've seen a lot of pictures on Facebook, people decorating for fall, but probably the sweetest is one mom has a big pumpkin and she calls it the thankful pumpkin. And so each one of the kids takes a Sharpie and they write something on the pumpkin that they're thankful for. And then by Thanksgiving, the pumpkin's going to be full. It's so sweet.

0: Your Christian FM. There are a lot of voices in our heads that tell us what we can and can't do. Don't try that. You're going to fail. You're no good at that. Hey there, it's Lisa Berry. James Earl Jones experienced that too. I never knew he had a stuttering problem, but he was essentially mute from first grade through his freshman year in high school. He didn't want to live with the constant frustration, so he just stopped talking. And you know what changed? A teacher noticed that he was really great at writing poetry. And he said to him, "You know, Jim, this is really good, but I don't believe you wrote it. If you really wrote this, then stand up in front of the class and recite it from memory." He did, without stuttering once. Turns out the reason he stuttered was because there was a weak muscle near his vocal cords. The doctor told him this is fixable. James worked hard and fixed it. I wonder what voices you've been listening to that have been telling you things are never going to change. It's always going to be this bad. And what have you believed about your kids that the stuff they struggle with now, they'll have for the rest of their lives? Maybe today you hear a new voice in your head, and maybe it's spoken in the voice of James Earl Jones saying, "This can be fixed."
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0: 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A very small chance of rain with a high of 88. Then we're back to normal for Thursday, and Friday and Saturday are pretty much all the same. 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
1: 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Sometimes people get it wrong. Sometimes they get it right too. But the songs you can count on, they're the truth.

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1: I'm not sure how many women will go out of the house without makeup. I'm guessing it's fairly low.
0: Hey there, it's Lisa.
1: I will, but only if I'm sure I'm not going to see anybody. And you know how that goes, right? Yes, of course. That's the one time you will see somebody, you know. But at any rate, I saw there's a beauty pageant in England, and they decided this was going to be makeup-free. Not a stitch of foundation or mascara or anything. I'm so glad the Bible says, don't let your beauty come from the externals, like your jewelry and, in this case, your makeup and all those things. Be beautiful from the inside out. Because truth is, even if you're beautiful in your 20s, beauty fades. And hopefully there's something left.
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1: Your Christian FM. Can you imagine discovering Jesus in a place where following him could cost you everything? Something remarkable is happening in Iran, and nobody really knows how many Christians there are there because so many of them have to be quiet about it. But the church there is growing in leaps and bounds. And there's a missionary who lives in Iran, and he said whenever war comes, people start searching. They've been so disappointed. They've been shaken by what they've been told to believe. And in the midst of that, they're finding Jesus. Sometimes it's just 10 people in a living room. And what a relief that God doesn't have to wait for the world to settle down before he starts changing lives. Whew, I got goosebumps.
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1: Well, you're not going to believe this, but my husband did not show up for the birth of our baby. Hey there, it's Lisa Berry. Okay, it was in my dream, and I was having a baby, and my husband was not there. And there I was at the hospital. It was 10:15 in the morning, and they were going to deliver my baby at 10:40. And I thought, well, you know, there's time then to go down to the hospital cafeteria and get a latte.
0: Don't you just love dreams?
1: And even though I know it's a dream, I still woke up and I was a little miffed at him. He goes, that is so unfair. You cannot be mad at me for something in your dream. Yes, well, here we are. Anyway, that's how I spent my Labor Day. In labor. Alone.
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3: When we were writing the song, I had arrived at the studio with one of those heavy hearts. I said to the guys, you know, what do you do when you don't feel good enough? I think we need a little encouragement on those days. And so when the chorus says, if you need a shoulder, I can be it, that's coming from God's perspective to you, because He will be the comfort when you need it.
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0: 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What if I told you that I believe it?
1: 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One of them is, what was the best thing about your day? 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What was the challenging thing about your day? Helps you to problem solve. The third question is, do you have any questions about the day? And finally, what did you do to show kindness to someone today? And every one of those questions leads to a much more peaceful night's sleep.
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1: And you always play the right songs at the right time.
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